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The devil went down to Georgia. He was looking for a soul to steal. He was in a bind because he was way behind and he was willing to make a deal. When he came across this young man sawing on a fiddle and playing it hot, and the devil jumped up on a hickory stump and said, "Boy, let me tell you what. 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

look so pretty when the makeup on. You should hear her talking to her mama on the phone. I love it when she raps.

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3: Turn it up, song. All right, boys. This is her favorite song. You know that, right? 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

From our own studios in Halifax, Nova Scotia, Canada, this is the People's Gospel Hour, Tom Baker speaking. Today, we bring the second in the series of messages from Jeremiah number 3, preached by radio pastor Perry F. Rockwood. Today's sermon covers chapters 21 to 25, having to do with the reign of wicked King Zedekiah, the last king to sit on the throne of Judah before being taken into captivity. Why not phone and invite a friend to listen in with you? Our loving and eternal Heavenly Father, I ask Thee to bless today's message, encourage Thy people, and save the lost. I pray in Jesus' name, amen. A warm welcome to our program. Please have your Bible open to the Gospel of Matthew, chapter 13, for our Bible reading later in the program. That's the Gospel of Matthew, chapter 13.

Now it's letter time. Our first letter today is from Ontario. Thank you for my monthly subscription to your news, the Gospel Standard. I look forward to each publication and pass them on to friends. Please keep up the good work until he comes again. Perhaps one day I'll visit you in your beautiful province. And a letter from Quebec. Maranatha, I hope all is well with you. It is always good to hear the gospel still preached by Pastor Rockwood. His messages are as relevant today as they were years ago, perhaps even more so now that we're closer to Jesus coming, the way current world events are shaping up. Letters you receive from around the world are encouraging, and I wish to encourage you more with my letter too. I ask for your continued prayers for my mother and family. They are religious, but lost. We thank each one of you who sit down and take the time to write. Your letters continue to be such a comfort and encouragement to all of us here. Now it's Bible time. I'm reading today from the Gospel of Matthew, chapter 13, verses 44 to 58. Again, the kingdom of heaven is like unto treasure hid in a field, the which, when a man hath found, he hideth, and for joy thereof goeth and selleth all that he hath, and buyeth that field. Again, the kingdom of heaven is like unto a merchantman seeking goodly pearls, who, when he had found one pearl of great price, went and sold all that he had, and bought it. Again, the kingdom of heaven is like unto a net that was cast into the sea and gathered of every kind, which, when it was full, they drew to shore and sat down and gathered the good into vessels, but cast the bad away. So shall it be at the end of the world. The angels shall come forth and sever the wicked from among the just, and shall cast them into the furnace of fire. There shall be wailing and gnashing of teeth. Jesus saith unto them, Have ye understood all these things? They say unto him, Yea, Lord. Then saith he unto them, Therefore every scribe which is instructed in the kingdom of heaven is like unto a man that is an householder, which bringeth forth out of his treasure things new and old. And it came to pass that when Jesus had finished these parables, he departed thence. And when he was come into his own country, he taught them in their synagogue, insomuch that they were astonished, and said, Whence hath this man this wisdom and these mighty works? Is not this the carpenter's son? Is not his mother called Mary? And his brethren, James and Joseph, Simon and Judas? And his sisters, are they not all with us? Whence then hath this man all these things? And they were offended in him. But Jesus said unto them, A prophet is not without honor, save in his own country and in his own house. And he did not many works there, because of their unbelief. May the Lord bless the reading of God's inspired, preserved, and infallible word.

Now a page from our Sunday scrapbook. My Savior. Happy is the man who can truly say, My Savior. The miser may be miserable, though he can say, My money. The king may be wretched, though he can say, My kingdom. The conqueror may be in a deplorable condition, though he can say, My army. But the man who can say, My Savior, has what neither devil nor man can rob him of. A possession besides which all else sinks into nothingness. He has found something, indeed someone, who will satisfy his heart for time and eternity. I wonder, is Jesus Christ your Savior? He's calling you. Come unto me, all ye who labor and are heavy laden, and I will give you rest.

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Revelation chapter 4, verse 9. And when those beasts give glory and honor and thanks to him that sat on the throne, who liveth for ever and ever, the scene is heaven. The seven churches

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2: 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Now, after a message and song, a message by Pastor Perry F. Rockwood.

Shall we pray? Eternal and everlasting God, our loving Heavenly Father, we bring before Thee today the tremendous deeds of our nation, of our leaders, and of our people. We know that there's been a wholesale forsaking of God, and the principles of the Bible are forsaken. I pray today that Thou wilt bless the message of the Word of God, that we might receive the warning that judgment is coming where sin abounds. I pray for each one listening in. Thou dost know the need of every heart. Bless those who are sick and aged and sorrowing and lonely. I pray for marriages and for homes. Undertake for the broadcast. In Jesus' name, amen. As we continue our study of Jeremiah, we're looking at chapter 21, and here we find Zedekiah in trouble.

over Nebuchadnezzar's threatening invasion. Instead of going to Pashur, he went to Jeremiah, and the prophet tells him that the invasion is coming, and the city will be destroyed. Verse 8, "And unto this people thou shalt say, Thus saith the Lord, Behold, I set before you the way of life and the way of death. In the latest hour, salvation is here offered, even though the enemy was at the gate. The way of life, or the way of death, is still the message of salvation today. God sets before every person the choice of life and death, Christ and Satan, heaven and hell. Each one must make the choice of only two possibilities. The way to heaven is faith and holiness. The way to hell is unbelief and sin. All who receive Christ and his shed blood for the remission of sins are in the way of life. All who reject and disown him, refuse his salvation, are in the way of death." As we turn to chapter 22, we find Jeremiah as he stood before the royal palace to deliver his God-given message. The door of mercy is still open. Let them execute judgment. Let them stop oppressing the stranger, the widows, and the orphans. Let them shed no longer innocent blood, and the house of David shall prosper. If not, it shall become a desolation. Then we have the awful judgments upon this wicked king. He was a cruel despot who built his palaces by forced labor, covetousness, shedding of innocent blood, oppression, and violence characterized his reign. Jehoiakim's burial is predicted as the burial of an ass. Since an ass has no burial, so this king would have no burial. In verses 20 to 30, Coniah, or Jehoiakim, after a brief reign, is carried away to Babylon to die there. Then we hear the prophet's voice, "O earth, O earth, earth, hear the word of the Lord." Every believer feels like shouting these words in the present-day departure from God in the Bible. The multitudes reject the word of God. The multitudes are living for the pleasures of sin for a season. The multitudes have taken on the philosophy of humanism, evolution, materialism, and are living as though they will never die or there is no judgment in hell. Chapter 23 opens with a warning against the false shepherds. They were not feeding the flock, but scattering them and driving them away. Yet God promises them that the scattered remnant of Israel, the Lord's flock, will yet be gathered out of all countries, be fruitful, and increase. It is a prophecy concerning the time when the shepherd of Israel, their king as well, is manifested to them. This will take place after the rapture and at the end of this dispensation of grace. Then comes that great messianic prophecy of the righteous branch, the son of David, whose name is called the Lord our righteousness. No one can destroy God's purposes and plans. Christ is the king who will reign and prosper, execute judgment and justice on the earth. The prophecy is still unfulfilled. He came as the son of David, the promised king. He offered that kingdom to Israel. They rejected him. He came unto his own, and his own received him not. But he is coming again. And in that day of glory, this great prophecy will be fulfilled. His people Israel will be saved. Romans 11:25-27. The title, "The Lord Our Righteousness," means that the Lord is our righteousness because the purpose and plan of justifying sinners originated with him. Yes, and he himself has alone procured righteousness for us. It is through his grace and by his free gift that we receive righteousness in him. This truth forms the key of the gospel. All sacrifices point to him. All promises embody him. All sinners reject this wonderful truth. All believers praise him for what he has done and that he is still our righteousness. In verses 9 to 40, we have Jeremiah's lament because of the false prophets. God said, "I am against the prophets."
The place of the prophets in the national life of the Bible is very important. The prophets were men of God, delivering the Word of God. The prophets were not essentially men who foretold events, but their main message was an immediate message from God. In the history of these people, in the economy of God, the king was superseded by the prophet. God expressed his word through the prophets. This meant the expansion of the schools of the prophets, which turned their office into that of professionalism, and they lost their power. That is why Jeremiah said, both prophets and priests are profane. The word profane means defiled. The teachers of truth were untruthful. The teachers of purity were impure. The teachers of right were unrighteous. The teachers of morality were immoral. It almost sounds like today. Jeremiah also charged them with deception. Thus saith the Lord of hosts, hearken not unto the words of the prophets that prophesy unto you. They make you vain. They speak a vision of their own heart, and not out of the mouth of the Lord. Verse 16. These prophets were fooling the people. They speak a vision out of their own heart, and not out of the mouth of God. They were prophets on a professional basis only. They were political time servers. Their message came out of their own heart, the result of their own thinking, their scholarship. They were not preaching the true word of God. The prophet of God must be a man of the word of God. He must preach hell as well as heaven. He must denounce sin as well as morality. He must declare the word of God to the times in which he lives. He is not here to catch the spirit of the age and to tell the people what they want to hear. The ministry of the prophet is to correct the spirit of the age and never to catch it. He is to know the spirit of the age and then to correct it. The third charge against these prophets is even more serious in verse 21. I have not sent these prophets, yet they ran. I have not spoken to them, yet they prophesied. They claimed to speak in the name of God, while they were seeking no message from God. They were using the words of orthodoxy and truth in a false way. They were speaking in a double tongue. They were using the language of the Bible, while they rejected the true word of God. Jeremiah is saying here that it is better to have no prophets than to have prophets muzzled by the ear-tickling desires of the congregation. It is better to have no word of God than the word of God which lacks authority and power. Chapter 24 speaks of two baskets of figs. Jeconiah, with so many of the people, had been carried away into captivity. A large portion remained and were not taken away. These attributed their escape from exile to their own goodness. Then Jeremiah had a vision of two baskets of figs. The one basket was filled with good figs. The second basket was filled with bad figs. What was the message of the vision? The good figs are symbolical of those who were carried away into captivity. They were sent away for their good. He promises them good things. They are going to return. He will build them and give them a heart to know that God is the Lord. The bad figs are those who remained with Zedekiah in Jerusalem, and they also should be removed and be a reproach, a proverb, a taunt, and a curse. Chapter 25 is very important. It recounts the 70 years captivity and the judgment of the nations. In verses 1 to 7, the prophet in the fourth year of Jehoiakim speaks to the people of Judah and the inhabitants of Jerusalem. Jeremiah had spoken to them time and again, but they had not heard. Their stubbornness provoked the Lord to anger. In verses 8 to 11, the announcement is made. The northern power is coming against the land, headed by King Nebuchadnezzar, who is called here for the first time by the Lord, my servant. When the 70 years are ended, the Babylonian nation and its king Belshazzar would be punished for their iniquity. All that is written in this book of Jeremiah concerning Babylon is to be accomplished. Daniel, in Babylon, when he read the book of Jeremiah, dwelt perhaps on this passage and turned to the Lord in prayer in Daniel chapter 9. While the Lord judged Jerusalem, he pointed out that the other nations would also be punished. In verses 15 to 29, let me read verse 29. Ye shall not be unpunished,
For I will call for a sword upon all the inhabitants of the earth, saith the Lord of hosts. The nations of the world may think they can live without God and reject the basic Bible principles in their lives. Yet the fact remains that God has his eyes upon them, and he will judge them for their sin. We had better apply this message to our own nation today. We have tried everything else in the nation but God. We have pursued pleasures until we now spend more for entertainment than any other country in the world. We have sought knowledge until we have taken leadership in inventions and science. We have grasped after money until we are one of the richest nations of the world. But it is only as our nation turns back to God will we escape the judgment of God. We have gone off the gold standard, but that is not our great difficulty. Our trouble is that we have gone off the God standard. God is no longer welcomed in our schools and universities. God is laughed at in our parliaments, and our politicians have no time for the Bible. The greatest success of our governments today is selling liquor and promoting lotteries. Our people have forsaken the fountain of living waters for the acid rain ponds of this world. Our nation needs God, and God needs our nation, for so many nations have truly thrust God out of their borders. Let us turn back unto the Lord while there's still time. And friends, it must begin with the individual, and therefore it must begin with you. If you're not saved, you're a rebel against God. You're an unbeliever. You're a part of his crucifixion. And I want to encourage you today to come as a sinner and trust the Lord into your heart by faith. We'd love to hear from you.

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1: Good morning. I'm Dale Nevelizer, pastor of Tilbury Regular Baptist Church, for Pastoral Perspective. On one of my trips back home to New York, I noticed a car which had several bumper stickers on it. A couple of stickers stated the politicians they opposed, while a couple stated the politicians they supported, with one reading, "I'm a Christian and I vote." Well, there are politicians that I would oppose and others I would support, and I'm a Christian and I vote. I was left scratching my head as to how this bumper sticker theology conveyed the gospel of Jesus Christ to a lost and dying world. We've recently celebrated our 159th birthday while the U.S. celebrated its 250th. Neither country is the same as it was back when it started, as there has been a seismic shift from a Christian worldview to a secular progressive worldview. That often puts us at odds with the world we live in, as we are not only ridiculed but opposed because of our worldview. So how do we then live and change the world we live in? Living in much the same world in the first century as we live in the 21st century, Peter instructs Christians in 1 Peter 2, verses 11 and 12, "Dear friends, I urge you as aliens and strangers in the world to abstain from sinful desires which war against your soul. Live such good lives among the pagans that though they accuse you of doing wrong, they may see your good deeds and glorify God on the day he visits us." It helps to know that we are aliens and strangers in the world that we live in. Those of us old enough to remember grew up with a false sense of security when even the world displayed Christian values. But we're not in Kansas any longer, nor are we going to go back anytime soon. Instead, we've reverted back to a first century where Christians were exiles in a world that disdained them. Since we are not of this world, we should live differently from the world. Instead of engaging in the same lifestyle as the world around us, we should abstain from the sin that we have been delivered from. But Christianity is far more than a checklist morality. Christianity is living our lives to the glory of God and enjoying Him forever. But change must come from the inside out. Even though the Roman Empire was godless and immoral, New Testament Christianity did not set out to change culture and politics. Instead, the church preached the gospel of Jesus Christ. But this put the church at odds with Rome, because the church confessed that Jesus, not Caesar, is Lord, and when it comes to the gospel, we must obey God rather than men. It was the cross, not the sword, that radically changed the world. Christians should pray and vote for leaders who uphold biblical righteousness, but our trust and allegiance lies not with princes, but with the King of Kings and Lord of Lords. For Pastoral Perspective, this has been Dale Nevelizer, pastor of Tilbury Regular Baptist Church.
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2: Don't miss Murray and Peters, The Golden Girls. 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

Good morning. I'm Dale Nevelizer, pastor of Tilbury Regular Baptist Church, for Pastoral Perspective. Rosemary Clooney's song, This Old House, is not really about an old house, but about our aging bodies. But the metaphor of an old house is nothing new, as Solomon had coined it some 3,000 years earlier. Cemetery services cause us to remember our loved ones who have passed away, but they also serve as a reminder of our own impending death and judgment. As a young man, Solomon examined and experienced all that the world has to offer and came to the conclusion in old age that they are all empty except for one. George Bernard Shaw lamented that youth is wasted on the young. Using many metaphors, including an old house, Solomon describes our aging bodies in Ecclesiastes 11 and 12. Our minds are darkened, not only by forgetfulness, but even our perspective of life changes. The keepers of the house tremble as we lose our upper body strength. The curvature of the spine causes us to stoop, and we become dependent on a walker as we shuffle along. We enter this world toothless, and with age we lose our grinders. The windows of our eyes become darkened. It becomes more difficult to get to sleep, stay asleep, and feel as though we have had enough sleep. Even pumping up the volume no longer helps us hear the songs growing faint. Simple tasks we used to do now become a source of fear and anxiety. White caps crown our heads if we have any hair left at all. And even intimate passions are no longer stirred. And after we age, we die. Yet the song the games people play reveals that we are in denial as we try to make over age to look like youth, and we try to dress up death to look like life.

0: King Solomon had the opportunity to pursue wisdom, education, wealth, possessions, pleasure, wine, and women. He came to the conclusion that everything is meaningless except for one thing. The only thing that can restore and renew this old house is Jesus. If all we are is matter, then what do we really matter? But God has set eternity in our hearts, and our hearts are restless until they find their rest in Him. We find meaning and purpose in life when we glorify God and enjoy Him through forever through faith in Jesus Christ. When an elderly John Quincy Adams was asked how he was doing, he responded, "John Quincy Adams is well, sir, very well. The house in which he has been living is dilapidated and old, and he has received word from its maker that he must vacate soon. But John Quincy Adams is well, sir, very well." Chantal Kreviazuk's song, Time, illustrates the grim reality of this old house. But for the believer in Christ, the trumpet will sound, the dead will be raised incorruptible, and we shall be changed. Trust Christ to make over the inside of your house, and you will have your forever home with Him. For Pastoral Perspective, this has been Dale Novelizer, pastor of Tilbury Regular Baptist Church.
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1: Well, life on the farm is kind of laid back. Ain't much an old country boy like me can't hack. 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
3: Don't miss Murray and Peters, The Golden Girls. 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

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It's the Big Country Countdown.

Hi, it's Cordell Green, ready to count down the top 20 country songs on the entire continent once again. This week, Megan Maroney is going for her second week in a row at number one with Beautiful Things. Trying to knock her out of the number one position, though, Morgan Wallen, Ella Langley, Corey Kent, Coe Wetzel, Luke Combs, and more. Along the way, we'll feature new songs from Luke Combs, as well as Canadian singers Andrew Hyatt and Megan Patrick as they team up together for a country cover of a Cyndi Lauper classic. And we'll go back in time for the story behind a huge hit from country's past, from the late Bonnie Tyler, who passed away this week. But first, we get things going with a new track that sees Lauren Elena team up with Chase Matthew. This is All My Exes, number 20 on the Big Country Countdown.

The Big Country Countdown. Hi there, it's Cordell. Let's review our last few songs. We just heard from Zach Top, South of Sanity, spending a fifth week at number 18. Before that, Stella Lefty in Boston stayed at number 19 for a third week. And before that, Lauren Elena and Chase Matthew kicked off this week's countdown with All My Exes debuting at number 20. Well, Luke Bryan and my son have something in common. They're both born on July 17th, and this coming Friday, Luke says he's planning a big birthday party that's going to last the whole weekend. And just like one of his recent songs that's been making the news lately, he says he'll probably be doing a lot of fishing, hunting, golfing, and drinking. Possibly some bungee jumping, but all of it at the age of 50, mixed with Advil, IVs, vitamin C, and lots of electrolytes. It sounds like turning 50 for Luke is going to involve a medical support team. In the meantime, Luke joking that his good friend Blake Shelton is not invited, supposedly. Luke says he sent him a save the date, but didn't actually include the date. Luke's on the way here in just minutes, right after this guy, who's opening up for Jordan Davis this Thursday in London. Slipping 3 to 17, it's Tucker Wetmore and Brunette on the Big Country Countdown.

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2: ...him for the song, and then he tried to throw it off to her for, I guess, what would be the Morgan Wallen part, but they hadn't practiced it before, and she really wasn't sure if she was supposed to jump in and sing it, and it made for an awkward but funny moment on stage. 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
2: Music on the way from Luke Bryan. We'll hear from Riley Green, Kenny Chesney, and Kane Brown. Some Ella Langley, too. But first, the music world is mourning the passing of Bonnie Tyler. Bonnie had some close connections to the country music world over the years, including a pretty big country hit back in the day. We'll revisit the big story behind that song next on the Big Country Countdown.
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0: All right, today's big story is the story behind a big hit in country music from Bonnie Tyler. The music world saying goodbye to Bonnie this past week at the age of 75. Bonnie wanted to be a rock star in her early years, and the Welsh-born singer was just starting to get noticed when she had a problem with nodules in her vocal cords.
1: I was singing locally for 6 nights a week, and that took a lot of wear and tear on my voice. And I developed nodules 3 times in my career, and they went away with rest twice before. But this time, they just wouldn't go. They were persistent, you know. So I had to have

0: surgery to have them removed. And after the operation, I was told to be quiet for a month. Can you imagine me being quiet, you know, for anyway? I tried my best. I had a notepad and paper and a thing around me saying, please don't, I can't speak to you because I've just had a throat operation, you know. But in the end, I just found it too hard not to talk. Going back to the consultant, he said to me, what have you done? You've been singing, haven't you? You've been... I said, no, yeah. He said, you've been talking. I said, I couldn't help it. He said, well, you've done it now. You're going to be like this now, probably forever. And it wasn't so bad. I went into the studio and I went, it's a heartache. And they said, oh, my God, your voice has changed, you know. But we like it. And so it turned out to be a positive thing for me.
1: This song was indeed the first song that she recorded after her change of sound. That song ended up becoming not only a big pop hit for her, but of course crossed over onto the country chart and peaked at number 2. It wasn't as big a song as her signature track, which of course became a karaoke song legend for many terrible singers over the years, Total Eclipse of the Heart, but it was a recording that gave her the confidence that she could do it, even with her change in sound. It's Bonnie Tyler, and It's a Heartache on the Big Country Countdown.

0: It's the Big Country Countdown with Riley Green dropping 3 to number 12 with Change My Mind. Before that, we hear from George Burge and Luke Bryan and Ride, Ride, Ride holding at number 13. And starting that set off, a man who's going to be opening up for Cole Swindell at the end of the month. In Leamington, that's John Morgan and Kid Myself. It made a 3-spot climb to number 14. Kane Brown, who recently revealed he doesn't have a lot of friends in the music biz. Most of his friends he finds are professional athletes. In fact, he used to play football himself back in the day. Whether it was sports or music, Kane Brown always knew that he'd never wanted to have a regular job. But he was afraid that he would give up his dreams of stardom and fall into a regular 9-to-5 routine. And so he started getting tattoos in very obvious places when he was younger, knowing that it would be harder to get a regular job because of discriminatory practices against people who have a lot of tattoos quite often, as he revealed in a recent interview with Inked Magazine.
1: I did that so I couldn't get a normal day job. I don't know if that's still a thing, but I was like, I'm not going to sit here and work a normal day job, so I'm going to try to do this. So I forced myself to be somebody. I went to the Army and they told me that I'd have to remove them back then.
0: That said, he got candid and did reveal that he really regrets a lot of his tattoos. One of the big ones he sort of regrets is the one that covers his chest.
1: Most painful tattoo, most insecure tattoo is my cover-up. I've had it done and gone over so many times that it's just straight scar tissue. The last one, I didn't tell my wife, but they put me to sleep for it, and they still couldn't get it done because I was twitching in my sleep. I woke up, and I was like, is it done? They're like, dude, we couldn't do it. We had to wake you up. You can at least tell kind of what it is now.
0: Kane also revealed that his feelings about tattoos are very different when it comes to his kids. His oldest daughter came to him the other day and said she wanted to get a tattoo, and he said, no, not as long as you're under my roof. Stemming, of course, from some of his own regrets. Kane's on the way here in just a few minutes, but first, here's Kenny Chesney. This is Carry On, inching up 1 to 11 on the Big Country Countdown.

0: The Big Country Countdown. A couple of songs ago, we heard from Kane Brown spending a fifth week at number 10 with Woman. And the song we just heard from Ella Langley, Be Her, dropping another three to number 9. Ella recently revealed a behind-the-scenes tour of how she spends a typical day of a concert. And we learned that her routine is surprisingly disciplined. Starting her day off with hot water, working out, doing some yoga, doing a little songwriting, getting her hair done and makeup done as well, as she listens to old school R&B. And she revealed that she does it out of a sense of obligation, not just to herself, but now to her entire team that are relying on her to be healthy, both physically and mentally.
1: It's really good for your body to drink warm water in the first 30 minutes that you wake up. Doing the job that we're doing, the percentage of making it in this industry is less than 2%. Why don't we take care of it? We live on freaking booze and no sleep. So I was like, we literally all need my body to function. What happens if I can't get it? What happens if I get manically depressed and I don't want to leave my house?
0: Only 8 songs to go. Can Megan Maroney make it 2 in a row at number 1 with Beautiful Things? We're going to find out soon. But first, we've got a new song that sees Hamilton's Andrew Hyatt team up with BC native Megan Patrick on a country cover of a Cyndi Lauper classic. It could be Canada's next big thing. You'll hear it next on the Big Country Countdown.
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Hi, it's Cordell. It's time for Canada's Next Big Thing, where we spotlight and highlight a recent release from a Canadian country act, or in this case, two of them, as BC's Megan Patrick teams up with Niagara Falls' Andrew Hyatt. And of course, it's a song that's known very well to children of the 80s, a cover of a Cyndi Lauper classic. Cyndi herself co-wrote this song with Rob Hyman for her debut album, She's So Unusual, back in 1983. It was one of the last songs that she recorded at the time, and it came at the insistence of her producer, who said she really needed a piano ballad on the album. The inspiration for the song came from issues that both songwriters were having in their respective romantic relationships at the time. Hyman was coming out of a relationship, and Cyndi was having problems with her then-boyfriend. Cyndi took the title of this song from a 1979 movie and used it as part of the chorus. It was never meant to be a permanent title, but she waited so long before trying to change it, it just didn't feel natural to change it to anything but. It was eventually nominated for Grammy Song of the Year and has become a pop classic. For Andrew Hyatt, he's actually been performing a cover of this song in his concerts for many years now. Always a crowd favorite. And when he had the chance to team up for a studio version of it with Megan Patrick, he wasn't about to turn down the chance. It's Andrew Hyatt and Megan Patrick in Time After Time on the Big Country Countdown.

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0: Here's song number 8.

The Big Country Countdown. All right, let's review our recent songs here. A few songs ago, we heard from Taylor Swift and her country comeback, I Knew It, I Knew You, moving up 3 to number 8. And by the way, as the numbers continue to roll in from her recent wedding, it appears she may have actually spent upwards of $30 million on her wedding to Travis Kelce. That was followed by Bailey Zimmerman and Chevy Silverado, itching up 1 to number 7. Jason Aldean's Don't Tell On Me slipped to number 6. And the song we just heard from Luke Combs, Be By You, spending a second week at number 5. Luke Combs, not just a big star here, he's a big star around the world now. He recently performed overseas in Sweden and drew 60,000 fans, almost 61,000. It was the largest country music crowd ever recorded in the Nordic region. And at one point during that show in Sweden, he brought up a couple of NHL hockey players, a couple that we know well around here, members of the Detroit Red Wings, Simon Evanson and Lucas Raymond. The show was in Gothenburg, Sweden, and that's where both players played junior hockey. He brought them out in the middle of performing One Too Many, paused the performance, and the three of them shotgunned some beers together.

0: Not a bad way to spend the night. Now, even though B-Bayou is still climbing up the big country countdown, he's already released his next single. It's our big breakout song of the week. You'll hear it next in the big country countdown. Hold on.
1: Chad and Kent's big country has your chance to see Chris Stapleton. 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
0: All right, it's time for the Big Breakout Song of the Week, and yes, it's again from Luke Combs. Even though B-Bayou continues to climb up the Big Country Countdown chart, he's already got his next single lined up and released.
10: Rethink some things. I had a ton of fun writing the song. 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
0: It's new Luke Combs. 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

The Big Country Countdown with Corey Kent and Co Wetzel enjoying the week's biggest jump. Ahead 5 to land at number 2 with Rocky Mountain Low. Before that, we heard from Ella Langley and Morgan Wallen. It inched up 1 to 3, I Can't Love You Anymore. And Megan Maroney, last week's number 1, slipping to number 4 this week with Beautiful Things. Megan recently revealing that she's got a new puppy in her life. She called him Boots because his paws are all white. They look like the boots that she's worn on stage. In fact, he's even got a last name, Withafer, as in Boots with the Fur. He's now traveling with her out on the Cloud 9 tour, and he occasionally has been coming out on stage with her. Not the only surprise guest that she brings out on stage. During her New York show, she surprised the crowd by bringing out Benson Boone. And together, they performed a mashup of their respective hits, both, of course, called Beautiful Things.

All right, before we reveal the new number one country song in all of North America this week, let's find out what the top song is this week on the All-Canadian Country Chart. This is where we take the chart of the most popular country songs in Canada, remove all the non-Canadians, and see which Canuck is left at the top. And it's a return to the position from a couple of weeks ago from Morgan Griffiths. The new artist has now launched his career with back-to-back top five songs here in Canada. With the number one country song in all of North America standing by, this is Morgan Griffiths and Just Being Me. This week's top song on the All-Canadian Country Chart.

0: Hold On. You're just moments away from the number one song in North America.
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8: You know, a fascinating thing has happened with Morgan Wallen becoming, you know, the biggest star in country music in this current era of country. Morgan has had so many number one songs in such a relatively short period of time that nobody can really agree anymore on a definitive number of how many number one songs he has. When you count all the different ways these days of measuring number one songs, anywhere from maybe 23 up to 37. Regardless, this is another one of them, with the chance for yet another coming up here with his Ella Langley collaboration. His latest is Don't We. I'm Cordell Green. 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
1: I knew I'd see her around. 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

0: to know you, everything about you makes me want you, know what you're doing, baby, don't you,
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